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0: It's time to take a closer look at what's going on in and around the Baton Rouge area. 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It's Community Concerns on your Guarantee family of stations. 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I'm your host, Brian Haldane, and I thank you for joining me on this Sunday morning. Couple notes about Community Concerns. Number one, it's all about the community. So if you've got something going on in the greater Baton Rouge area that you would like celebrated on the show, hit me up via email. We would love to have you. That email address is brian.haldane@guarantemedia.com. Spell Brian with an I, spell Guarantee with a Y. brian.haldane@guarantemedia.com. Note number two, this is a pre-recorded program. No, we're not live on this Sunday morning. All right, we've got a couple of really good conversations to share with you this morning. First of all, every month I get the chance to speak with our ag commissioner, Dr. Mike Strain, a little segment on my show we call Farm to Studio. We'll have that for you in just a little bit. Also, I had an unbelievably heartfelt conversation about domestic violence and an event that's coming up. And I wanted to share that with you a little bit later on. This was in my Crime Stopper segment on my show. We'll have both of those for you in a little bit. But first, the Baton Rouge Alliance for Students. LEAP scores are in. What are their takeaways? Let's hear from Liz Smith. Last week, we learned about LEAP scores. Got to take a little bit of a dive into that with EBR's school superintendent Lamont Cole, but wanted to take a deeper dive in with the Baton Rouge Alliance for Students. So we welcome Liz Smith to the show. Good morning. How are you?
1: I'm great, Brian. How are you?
0: Doing very well. There's a couple things we want to get to. You just heard the spot. If you're listening on air, if you're on Facebook Live, you didn't hear the spot, but on air,

0: or you just heard the spot about change makers. We'll get to that if we have time on the back end. But let's start off with the LEAP scores. What were some of your takeaways?
1: So I think it's important that we talk about why we do LEAP. What's the point of LEAP? I know you had the superintendent on. I know he was talking about some of the great progress that we've seen in EBR. But I want to stop and sort of flag, this is the foundation of our state accountability system. Mm-hmm. So when you look at A through F letter grades for schools and systems, that's all based on growth and accountability for proficiency on the LEAP exam.
0: Right.
1: And I think that the philosophical case for ever be understated, right? We don't know how kids are doing. We can't give them the help they need. If we don't know how teachers can improve, we can't target professional development. And so assessments like LEAP really let us know if education is working for students, families, taxpayers. I think that they're a key part of why Louisiana has been surging in national rankings. Mm-hmm. And so that's why we're at the highest mastery rate in state history. It's the biggest statewide increase in high school civics, which I think is really great for a lot of your listeners who are paying attention to civics education.
0: Yeah.
1: You know, 75% of school systems in Louisiana have improved year over year. We've done some really great stuff at the statewide level. And I think that being able to account for that, if you're not measuring it, you're just going to miss it, you know?
0: No, absolutely. And it's reflective of what we're paying attention to overall. And just following Dr. Brumley over the last few years, when ELA was the top priority, we saw reading scores jump. Then numeracy or math became the top priority, and we saw numeracy scores jump. And then civics makes its way into the discussion, and those scores jump. Now, we'll see plateaus in the other one, but it really feels like whatever is top of mind is actually making its way from the top down.
1: You're absolutely right about that, you know, and I think that that brings to mind for me something around early childhood education. Mm-hmm. You know, in Louisiana, we only just started measuring early childhood outcomes. That's kindergarten through third grade. We only started measuring that maybe 2-3 years ago. And we had teachers coming to the table in the legislature saying, please measure it. Please give us some accountability around early childhood education, because they know exactly what you just said. Mm-hmm. If we're not focusing on it at a policy level, then it tends to fall behind when it comes to actual proficiency. Right. And I'm sure Superintendent Cole talked about how in early childhood education, the literacy rates have gone up 14% year over year. They are in the around 64-65% of kids are on grade level, which is double what we're seeing in the later grades.
0: That's so sad.
1: I know.
0: No, it's great that it's improving, but like to think that 65% is double anything, It's a testament to how much work has been done and how much still needs to be done. We're talking with Liz Smith from the Baton Rouge Alliance for Students. So, I mean, we're walking down that path. Let's get into it a little bit deeper. EBR scores, there is a deeper dive to be taken. What stands out?
1: So I think, you know, there's good and bad, right? As you say, the bad is that it's still only about 38% of kids who are on grade level. We've got a lot of room to grow, mm-hmm. But when we focus on growth, and I think that that's what you have to do when you're as far behind as we are, when you focus on growth, EBR is tracking right alongside the state. So as the state is in this southern surge that I'm sure everybody's hearing about, EBR is following along with that. And I would want to say, you know, let me give some kudos to this school board. I've been doing this work for 15 years in Baton Rouge, and what I've seen with this school board and this superintendent is that they are more aware of and honest about data than any board I've worked with. And the school board in particular so strongly emphasizes it in the superintendent's accountability metrics around how they decide whether he's doing his job well. Mm-hmm. I've seen this translate into he and the board really squarely looking that data in the face in a way we've never seen before. They talk about it at school board meetings. They dive deeply into it and look at how different pockets of students are doing, whether that's special education students or whatever it happens to be. And they talk publicly about how they're going to tackle these problems.
0: Right.
1: I think that that's such a huge shift from what we've seen in the past that I couldn't just let it go. But you know, in terms of the performance score, in 3-8, the overall performance in EBR is a little bit stronger than the state in terms of growth. In math in particular, though, you know, you say we have this new focus in math, you're right, and EBR has made more progress than the state there. In Algebra 1 in particular, they went up 8 points, mm-hmm. which has been a really notable improvement. And then another thing I would say is EBR showed some really good growth in middle schools. We've been

0: if you're paying attention to education, you've been hearing a lot about, oh, we've got early literacy stuff, we've got early child education stuff, and then we've got all this dual enrollment and career and technical education for the high school kids. But nobody's really been talking about middle school. And so, you know, kudos to EBR for making some really good progress with middle school students. I think that's great.
1: Well, but this is a natural progression as well. Liz, we're talking with Liz Smith from the Baton Rouge Alliance for Students. This is a natural progression as well, because if you've got an emphasis on third grade reading levels 4 years ago, they're seventh graders now.
0: You are putting the dots together for me, Brian.
1: I mean, it's just so math is going to catch up with middle school, you know, in a year or two.
0: It is. It's really wonderful to see that the investment that's being made in the early grades is paying off as we get into middle school. And I'm hopeful and certain we will see that as we get into high school as well. EBR just continues on that upward trajectory. You know, I hate having to talk about the pandemic all the time when it comes to education, but they are having the highest scores that they've had since the pandemic. So when you think about, it's been 5 years, almost six, since the pandemic. They continue that upward trajectory. They've been compared against peer districts across the United States, and they are outpacing peer districts across the United States. They've really been focusing on this. They're doing some good stuff.
1: We got Liz Smith from the Baton Rouge Alliance for Students on with us, talking a little bit about LEAP scores. Okay, so what do we do with it then? I mean, we're armed with all these numbers. We know what the numbers mean. We know what the numbers tell us. But from a, let's start with a parental standpoint first. What do we do with this information?
0: I appreciate you bringing that up. So we've got 3 weeks until school starts.
1: Now, I know.
0: I hate to be the bearer of bad news, but I think it's 3 weeks from today.
1: Gross.
0: And so we really have to be thinking about what are the decisions that we're going to make as parents for our kids. And so, you know, we're going to be in the choice enrollment period come October. October is a crazy time. It's just when you've gotten your kids settled school, and then all of a sudden you're like, oh no, I have to think about magnet schools or charter schools or wherever I'm going to send my kids, and it's too much. Mm-hmm. So I recommend add it to your list now so you can slowly look at it later. You know, we need to look at our LEAP results. You need to look at your LEAP results for your child. You need to know whether your child is on grade level or not on grade level. And you need to know that grades are different from state assessment. Grades often are something where you're comparing against the kids who are in the classroom, or where we see a lot of grade inflation, frankly. It's a huge thing nationally. And so pay attention to that LEAP assessment. It is the most objective. It's not perfect, but it is the most objective assessment of whether your kid is on grade level and is knowing the things they need to know to be successful as they go on to the next grade and the grade after that. So if you find that your child needs extra support, you know, the basic thing you need to do is call your teacher, call your school principal, and say, I looked at my child's LEAP report. It looks like they're struggling, whatever subject it is. What can we do together to make sure that they catch up and get back on grade level for next year? Your teachers and your school principal should have an answer for that. If they don't, then you should be looking at another school. But your teacher and your school principal should have an answer for that. And they should also be able to tell you not only what they're going to do, but what you can do to support your child outside of the classroom.
1: So that's what parents should be doing. But like you mentioned the work that the school board's been putting in thus far. What should the school board be doing with this information?
0: Well, so school boards are using this information. The school board is using where they need to put resources, right? Mm-hmm. So as they are doing budgeting work, as they're deciding where they're sending their resources, they are figuring out professional development for teachers. They are figuring out where their staffing is going to look like. And so they're going to be trying to fill gaps, and that's exactly what they should be doing. I think more interestingly, because, you know, we do some work around elections, we've got school board elections looming in the fall.
1: Yeah.
0: They are coming for Baton Rouge. Baton Rouge has all 9 seats on that school board that run again. And so I really encourage voters to consider where your candidates stand on accountability and testing. These are things you should be asking people who are wanting to represent you on the school board. What do you think about accountability? What do you think about testing? What do you think we should do with the LEAP results that we have had? Because that accountability framework, as I said, it gives us that most objective view of how students are doing. It gives us that most objective view of how we can support teachers better to be even stronger in their jobs. And so, you know, if you've got candidates who are maybe dismissive of accountability, then I think that's a red flag. And we need to pay attention to it so we can give our kids the things that they need most.
1: I mean, I don't know what kind of candidate would commit that level of political

0: suicide.
1: We've seen it now and again. There are a lot of folks
0: You're right. But on its face, it's like, yeah, let's turn our backs to the measurables.
1: That's right. And that's one of the reasons I like to make sure that we start the conversation about LEAP and that foundation of it. Mm-hmm. You know, this is about raising a red flag and saying, hey, little Johnny over here in the corner is not reading on grade level and someone has

0: 18 and graduates from high school.
1: Right.
0: It's really about raising the flag. It is not supposed to be a big consequence and harmful in any way. It is supposed to be something that just says, let's not let this kid get left behind. Mm-hmm. And so it's important that school board members see it that way too, and don't dismiss it as, you know, something that is either, there's arguments about too much testing. I totally get that. There are arguments about, you know, if you have a school that's rated low, then that's a problem for motivation for the teachers. I think all of those have some validity. But the most important thing is, how do we not let the kids fall behind?
1: Right.
0: And that outweighs everything, at least in my viewpoint.
1: So much more I want to get to, but we're just about out of time. Got less than 2 minutes to go. So back to school, like you said, back to school is less than a month away. What else is going on around this time with back to school?
0: So, like I said, you know, prepare for that choice enrollment period. It is coming in October. Start doing your homework now. That's when you can apply for magnet schools and charter schools. And so, you know, look for the school that's right for your kid if you feel like you haven't found it yet. That could be a variety of things, whether it's performance or a football program or a career focus, whatever. We recommend grabbing a copy of the Red Stick Schools Guide. You can go to redstickschools.org, and that'll have information about every school in EBR available to you. So you can start checking off the boxes of, this is what I want, and know what you want to apply for when you get to that choice enrollment period.
1: Can you give me in 30 seconds what Changemakers applications are open, or the application period's open right now? What do folks need to know there?
0: They close on July 31st. It's free to participate. We are going to put you through an incredible program. You'll join an incredible network. And applications are at bralliance.org/changemakers.
1: She is Liz Smith with the Baton Rouge Alliance for Students. Appreciate the breakdown. Appreciate a couple minutes.
0: Take care, Brian. Bye.
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1: Welcome back, sir. How are you?
3: Well, look.
4: Swing this one around this way.
3: There we go. Yeah. We need that alluvial soil. Remember, watermelons, right?
1: Watermelons.
3: Now it's, oh, my gosh, they've been good this year. What do you mean, have they?
1: Well, because I haven't gotten a bad one yet.
3: That's right. You better hurry up and eat some more quick, right?
1: Oh.
3: I mean, look, they are very ripe, very cool, very good.
1: The watermelon, the ice-cold watermelon, is the most underrated superstar of the 4th of July.
3: Really is. You know, and I like to make sure mine's in the refrigerator at least. I like to get it down about 3 days, so it's really, really cold, right? And so we have a refrigerator out in the shop, so we put it, because that one's turned down real low.
1: Okay.
3: And get it out there, and just to, at the right time. You know, when you put that knife in there, you want it to, you don't even really have to cut it. It starts splitting as you're pulling the blade, because it's super, super ripe, super cold, and how you say? Super delicious.
1: It is. And holding on to all the juice.
3: Oh my goodness.
1: Because I mean, like 4th of July, when the sun's out, and you got to hydrate. Hydration's important.
3: And you can take watermelon slices and mix them in like with a tea.
1: Mm-hmm.
3: You know, and it's very refreshing. And watermelon's good for you too, as well.
1: Is it now?
3: It's even better, yes. My grandmother used to make candy out of the rinds. That was a big deal, watermelon rind candy.
1: I can't say I've ever had that.
3: Yeah. Yeah, so it was real, really, really sweet. It was a little chewy, you know, and she would put it in jars.
1: Mm-hmm.
3: So as kids, farm people, we didn't waste anything,
1: but
3: it was very good. Of course, when we was kids, after we'd eat the watermelon, we'd go give the rinds to the horses.
1: I just throw the rinds in the compost.
3: You know, and they would just bite it and chew it.
1: Yeah.
3: Right. Yeah. They loved it too.
1: Okay.
3: They really did. Because you'd be eating watermelons, they'd be standing with their head over the fence waiting.
1: Nice.
3: Waiting on the rinds.
1: Yeah.
3: Yes.
1: That's Pavlovian, just good trained for watermelons. All right. So let me start with this then. How do you find a good one?
3: Well, it depends. If I'm growing them, I go out in the garden and I look. And, you know, we look at the vines as the vine is starting to narrow, and really you see a little bit of turning from green towards, you know, towards brown, a little bit dark, and then you start thumping them, right? You don't plug them. You've heard the term plugging the watermelons. That means when they take a knife and they cut out and take a look, I swear.
1: You don't want to breach the rind at all. No.
3: You don't want to breach it. Yeah, you talk about getting in trouble.
1: Yeah.
3: My dad got mad at my brother and I one time because we'd been out plugging some watermelons.
1: Yeah.
3: So, but you thump it and you listen and you hear this sound. That's not what you want. You don't want that dull sound, you want a resonating sound. You know, you think about, you know, tapping, if

0: something hollow, right? And you can hear, and I'm not really a finger thumper. I'm a tapper with use three fingers.
1: Okay.
0: And you hear that resonation coming back. You can also, you know, kind of look at the bottom of the melon. If the bottom of the melon is still really, really green, it hadn't started, you know, turning more, it hadn't started blanching a little bit.
1: Yeah.
0: And sometimes you see a little yellow spot or something where it's been sitting. But you can tell. Mm-hmm. You can tell when you get used to it. But the sound is the most important part. And you can tell, and you can also tell by sound if you do enough of them when they're getting, quote, overripe and it's time to go ahead and eat that melon.
1: Now, to go along with that, the more it looks like it's been sitting in the same spot on the downside. Because I'm not growing them here, so I'm not picking them out of the field.
0: Right.
1: But if I'm pulling off to a roadside stand,
0: those guys can help you too, and ladies too.
1: Yeah.
0: They can help you on those roadside stands. Say, look, I want a good melon. Say, okay, and they'll start thumping. Mm-hmm. And you know, and you hear them thump to say, I think this one. Then you can, that's part of the transaction, right? You know, when you pull over on the roadside stand, if they're in the trailer.
1: So I always ask,
0: whatever,
1: which one were you hoping to take home and eat tonight? I'm going out. Nope, that's one. That was mine.
0: Wait. Oh yes, no, that one right there. That's right. That's right. But when they see me coming, you know, they always want to make sure the commissioner gets a really good melon.
1: Well, yeah.
0: Yeah. So when you stop by and check in with them and chat,
1: the job has privileges.
0: Oh,
1: for
0: it's
1: sure.
0: Got privileges. They make sure you got just the perfect melon off the back of the trailer, right?
1: Absolutely. And Commissioner Dr. Mike Strain's in. We call it Farmer Studio. Do it second Thursday of every month. We had to roll over because I think first of the month was a Thursday. So we got caught with an early month.
0: Yes.
1: So
0: yes. I could have been out of country, out of state. Or,
1: probably. You're always somewhere.
0: Yeah, we're always rolling.
1: All right. So watermelon, we know how to pick them. We know where to find them. Farmers markets, roadside stands. I'd put those up above.
0: Yep.
1: Look, I love Matherns, and they got the good Louisiana watermelons at Matherns on Kenilworth. But I'm going to a roadside stand for this one. I want as close to the ground.
0: That's part of the fun as well. You know, and visiting, and your farmers markets are really good about that. But you can get good melons, you know, at your local section of your grocery store, you know, and check that out.
1: If you're already there, go ahead and grab one for
0: absolutely.
1: Sure.
0: Don't hesitate.
1: Don't pass up the roadside stand.
0: That's exactly right. Or the old farmer pulled over on the side of the road with a trailer,
1: mm-hmm.
0: right? You know, and you can kind of tell if they're local,
1: yeah.
0: right? Yeah.
1: Watermelon's not the only thing in season right now, though.
0: Oh, no, everything is good. You know, of course, you know, from the spring gardens, we're on kind of that tail end of the Creole tomatoes. And, you know, on Strain Farms, as soon as it dries up, we're going to get ready for the fall garden. We're probably going to plant some more tomatoes as well. Mm-hmm. But you got your okra, you got your bell peppers, you got squash, you got zucchini. You've got everything now. You know, it's just time to really enjoy that. And I can tell you, if you like fresh shallots, you know, whatever you like, and you go to those farmers markets, and those farmers, they've got this down beyond a science, right? Because what they will do, it used to be traditionally you planted the garden all at once, and now they know they will plant a few rows in a couple of weeks, a few more rows in a couple more weeks. So they always have something at the peak.
1: Okay.
0: Of freshness.
1: Yeah, yeah.
0: Right? During the entire season.
1: Rather than blasting through all of it at once.
0: That's
1: that makes
0: exactly
1: so much sense.
0: Right. Yes. And so they're very good at that. And now my brother and I, we do a little of that just out of convenience. And that's because, you know, we plant until we get tired. And then the next day we'll plant until we get tired, mm-hmm. you know, and that sort of thing. And with the weather. And so, but there's always fresh produce. And the thing about fresh produce, it is so much healthier for you.
1: Why?
0: Well, why? Well, because one, you know, all the nutrition is still there. And the other part, and especially if you grow a garden, just actually being out in that garden is healthy for you.
1: Mm-hmm.
0: It is good for you. It lowers your blood pressure, makes you feel better. You know, and there's nothing I like better than when getting home, you know, late in the evening from, you know, the office here in Baton Rouge, going out in the garden, picking, you know, some fresh vegetables, coming in and washing them up. Always wash and rinse, mm-hmm. and having those for supper, right?
1: Okay. Yeah.
0: And the sugars are different. The really, really fresh, because they, you know, these vegetables, we don't have to blanch them or anything, because they are straight off the vine, straight off the bush, right? And then either in the pot or in the steam or raw vegetables, whatever you want.
1: Mm-hmm.
0: And there's nothing better. Now, my Creole tomatoes, I do like to chill them down a little bit. I like them, you know, put them in the refrigerator just to get them chilled.
1: Yeah.
0: You know, but the corn is so sweet and so fresh on the farm. You can eat it out in the field, you know, your fresh, sweet corn. You know, it's that tender, it's that fresh. And of course,
1: is it corn time already?
0: It's... Well, we've had that one part of corn time, and we'll now won't be.

0: long we'll be harvesting some more. So you can plant corn a little bit early.
1: Okay.
0: You know, and again, but very soon, and because, you know, when I was in the legislature, my dear friend Andy Anders, he would bring a whole, literally a truckload of corn from his farm in Vidalia, and he would give it, you know, to his friends, the legislators. We all had corn from Andy Anders. Those are the sort of memories that you have, you know. And we had, of course, a lot of good friends there. But there's nothing better than fresh corn. Now, we have some corn that is some from last year's crop. And what we do, we take it right out of the field, and we will blanch it right there on the farm and put it, blanch it, and then start it. We put it in chilled water. And then, you know, bring the temperature down. Then we freeze it and vacuum seal. And I can tell you, it is almost as good as if you just picked it.
1: Awesome.
0: Yes.
1: Awesome. I mean, there's no replacing the just picked it, but yeah.
0: Oh, no, there's no replacing that. But so whenever we do, look, if we're going to do a crawfish boil, right?
1: Mm-hmm. Oh, yeah.
0: We're going to the freezer. And for every major holiday.
1: Yeah, I mean, you're throwing a boil for 30 minutes, then sure.
0: Oh, yeah.
1: Yeah.
0: Yeah. Well, for every major holiday, we still go into the freezer to get. So now we got to fill the freezer back up, you know. So we do that. And so, you know, if you come to my house on, you know, on Thanksgiving, you're going to have corn from Strain Farms. That's going to be on the menu as well as everything else that we have.
1: Got to love that. All right, we got about a minute and a half till break. And Commissioner Dr. Mike Strain's in with us. We got so much to cover. We were talking about it. Were we talking about during the, I don't know if this was during the break or once we got in, but the weather lately has led
0: crazy.
1: To a ton of mosquitoes.
0: A ton of mosquitoes and a ton
1: big
0: of
1: ones.
0: Flooding. A lot of flooding through out of Oils Parish.
1: Mm-hmm.
0: You know, and of course, and those are areas, it says areas that they call them floodways,
1: right?
0: And it drains water from the northern parishes down through of Oils and St. Landry. But the mosquitoes have been really bad, and especially right late in the evening and in the afternoons. And mosquito control does a wonderful job.
1: Yeah.
0: But they eliminate 99%+ of the mosquitoes. So think about what you still have.
1: Right.
0: Right. And that's, can you imagine living in this part of the world without mosquito control?
1: No, can't.
0: No, that's why, you know, the city of New Orleans, prior to mosquito control, there were more people that died from mosquito-related diseases than all other major American cities combined.
1: Yep.
0: Think about that, right?
1: That's how
0: fierce they are. And so that's why it's so important to have mosquito control.
1: And today we call that Pontchartrain Boulevard.
0: Yes.
1: And Commissioner Dr. Mike Strain's in with us. We got a break for news, traffic, and weather. There's a whole lot of items in the news right now that I want to touch on as well. We'll get to all that when we come back. 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Continuing with that, Commissioner Dr. Mike Strain, before we dive back in, though, let me remind you one more time about David Duvall and his team over at One Bath and Closets. OneBathAndClosets.com is the phone number, 400-8005. I'm sorry, OneBathAndClosets.com is the website, 400-8005 is the phone number. And now is about the perfect time to give David and his team a call, because if you're looking at redoing your closets, if you're looking at redoing the bathroom, if you got kids in school, we're about a month away, right? Now's the time to get on his calendar right now, so that as routines get back into changing, you'll either be in line to get the revamped bathroom or revamped closet, or you'll already be in the clubhouse at that point. So go to the website, scroll through the galleries, just dream a little bit. 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We call it Farm to Studio with Ag Commissioner Dr. Mike Strain. We visit roughly once a month with our Ag Commissioner. A couple of items in the news I wanted to talk about, Dr. Strain, if we could. And we dove in during the break, so if you're on Facebook Live, you've already
0: been teased up.
1: Yeah, I mean, we're live on Facebook every single day, courtesy of the folks at Lake Urgent Care. Cyclosporiasis.
0: Yes.
1: This is the, not to be gross about it, but this is the exploding diarrhea.
0: And, you know, it was first identified, the first identification in 1979 in Papua New Guinea, three individuals. And then the first real scientific reports started in about 1993.
1: Okay.
0: So this is a relatively new disease that we know of. Now, mm-hmm. has it been around? We don't know. It will take, you know, some research to see if we can find, you know, anecdotally, if we find that it existed before. But it's a coccidian. You know, it's a coccidia. So it is a parasite, an intracellular parasite. But this is confined to humans and some subhuman primates. It's not like

0: You have deer or wildlife that are defecating in fields and that getting into the water that's recycling. This is strictly human.
1: Mm-hmm.
0: And so, and we've seen, you know, the CDC, if you look at the reports, I think it is very far underreported. If you look at, you know, some of the northern states where they've had at least 2,000 cases, and they talk about predominantly, you see this in lettuce.
2: Right.
0: You see this in raspberries, in cilantro. And so what happens, it's that when you have contaminated water that is used for irrigation. And so, you know, when if you're talking about organic fertilization of anything, and if you're using those type of organics, not human but non-human, you know, you're supposed to put it on the soil and on the plants. It's never, and then you have to wait. You can't do it when you have the fruit present, right? And so, if it's right. going into a spray system, right? If it's being irrigated either by drop irrigation or by spraying, you know, it is contaminated and contaminated the actual, quote, what we call the fruit. Now, lettuce is down on the ground, but if you look at raspberries and cilantro, and so, you know, it does take a while for the CDC to identify, and maybe multiple sources. We see this now in the summers. And so more than likely, this is produce coming from a foreign country.
2: Right.
0: Where they don't have that. We have very, very, very strict rules. If you remember a number of years ago, we thought there was a problem with tomatoes, but actually it wasn't. It was in peppers. And that was from produce that was grown in Mexico, contaminated with salmonella, if you remember that. Mm-hmm. And it caused, you know, a big problem there. And what happened is that they were actually using water from sewer plants, right? But it wasn't properly treated.
2: Right.
0: It wasn't chlorinated, wasn't properly treated. And they were using that to irrigate these massive fields. You mm-hmm. know, so you're talking about 20, 30,000 acres and of that, and it got contaminated. So the key is now, you know, we're telling everyone, look, the risk factors, or if you have pre-bagged lettuce, don't be doing that, right? Pre-bagged that. If you're going to get a head of lettuce, bring it home, wash it.
2: Oh, yeah.
0: Wash your hands, peel off the first couple of layers, and wash it again. Hot running water is probably the best thing.
2: Wait, is it weird that they haven't pinned it down to, because I mean, you say lettuce, that could be any, I mean, there's multiple types of lettuce.
0: There is multiple types of, but what happens is that this particular parasite really loves the weather right now, this hot mm-hmm. and this humid. And so we have, you know, all these clusters of disease, and we're trying to track it down. And it may not be one source. It could be multiple sources. But what happened is that if you look at before, it took us a while to figure out that the salmonella was really in peppers and not tomatoes. It was blamed on tomatoes. But what happened is that they had tomatoes that were shipped in boxes that previously had peppers in it, and the tomatoes made some contact, and so they were able to identify and trace it back.
2: Right.
0: And so, yes, I am a little surprised, you know, that the CDC has not been able to isolate this to a common source, but it is very prevalent. So that tells me there may be multiple sources. And the other thing is that wherever this is at, they've really got to get a control on the irrigation water and what's happening. So we really need to heighten that. Now, a local farm that's raising these products
2: right.
0: is not going to have this problem.
2: Right. Right. Right. Which brings us back to the last segment of buying your produce locally.
0: That's right.
2: Absolutely.
0: That's right. Now, if you get sick, right? If you get really sick, you need to contact your doctor, because, you know, this, you can, it normally lasts 3 days. And some people, especially if you're immunocompromised, you've got liver disease,
2: right?
0: You know, uncontrolled diabetes or whatever, then it can go on much longer and can be, you know, quite devastating. The good news is we do have a very good treatment, and that's trimethoprim sulfur, and it is sensitive to it. And that is a good thing. But just these sulfur drugs, trimethoprim won't work. You have to use trimethoprim sulfadimethoxine, and it's, you know, and they, it's very prevalent, and you know, and so if you look at that, so we have very good treatment regimes for that.
2: And Commissioner Dr. Mike Strain's in with us. Let's pivot to another item that's been in the news lately, and I'm not calling on you for tech here. You are the Ag Commissioner, so. Data centers are continuing to grow. We just had a big announcement about doubling the size of the one up
0: in Richland Parish.
2: In Richland Parish.
0: In Richland Parish.
2: Yep. One of the bigger concerns that farmers have is how much water is going to be taken away.

0: from
1: the aquifer. From the aquifer, and that is a big deal. And if you look at the water in all of our aquifers, you know, when you drill down below the fresh water, it's salt water.
0: Right.
1: And so when you start, if you start pulling up the fresh water faster than it can recharge, right, then you get a salt water plume. You get a dome coming up. And when you get to that salt water, you can't use it. Mm-hmm. You can't use it. You have to cut off the spigot. And so, you know, the initial concerns, the initial discussion was for 3 to 4 million gallons of water a day. But they are permitted, I think, for 14 or 15 million. And now that we know that they are going to more than double the size. So the question is how much water they're actually going to need? Can they recycle that water? Where's the wastewater going to go? You know, and how is that going to be handled? Because, again, water is precious.
0: Yeah.
1: Remember what Mark Twain said?
0: Well,
1: whiskey is for drinking, water's for fighting, right?
0: Yeah.
1: Remember, so water, and that was, and of course, he was, you know, he was familiar with the Mississippi River. Some of the things we're doing in that part of the world, in North, East Louisiana, is we're actually taking river water, putting it into canal systems, and then pumping that, you know, in for irrigation. And what happens is that it helps it to get across the Macon Ridge, and that's a big deal, the Macon Ridge, so that then that water can then percolate down after it's used for irrigation, for agriculture, then it goes into the aquifer and helps recharge the aquifer.
0: Right.
1: And so there's plenty of water in the Mississippi River, but of course this facility is 22, 25 miles or so. It's a good ways away from the river.
0: Right.
1: And so that's a very long pipeline, and so they are looking at groundwater. And I think that is going to be a continuous discussion.
0: But that's, you know, if they're today using an open loop. So they're going to use a closed loop system to make it more like your car's radiator.
1: That's even better.
0: Yeah.
1: That's even better. And so the question will be, and it has to be monitored to make sure that that closed loop system, that the water remains
0: safe. Well, you're going to have some evaporation for sure.
1: Absolutely.
0: But
1: you do.
0: I mean, and with once you have a closed loop system built out, it's probably, I'm guessing on this one, I'm layperson on this completely, but once you've you've got the closed loop system,
1: there's a minimum amount of water you have to add to that.
0: Minimum you have to add to it, but as technology advances, replacing would become easier.
1: That's right. And I think if listening to some of the new technologies, some of the things, and I've listened to the discussions by the companies such as NVIDIA, where they're talking about supercooling and using either nitrogen or an ammonia system, not a water system, and actually having these units sitting in these supercool system, because apparently these machines think faster when they're colder.
0: Yes.
1: Right? Supercooled. And so I think technology is going to move very, very rapidly. But water is a big deal. And you've seen, again, the discussions where Texas wants to take water, you know, from Toledo Bend. And, you know, we're talking about the availability of water, especially when it comes to big industry.
0: Right.
1: Industry needs water. The future of agriculture, the future of commerce, the future of industry is where we have the availability of water and energy.
0: Yeah.
1: What does Louisiana have? Water.
0: Both.
1: And energy, right? Yeah. And that puts us, and we have transportation.
0: Yes.
1: In other words, we have the mighty Mississippi River, and we have 5 major rail systems here.
0: Mm-hmm.
1: So that puts us in the pinnacle, and these companies are looking here because, again, water and energy. Energy by natural gas is a big deal because we have a 300-year supply of natural gas.
0: Right.
1: But the other key is, if you're looking now at this new data center as it's expanding in Richland, you know, Entergy is going to have to markedly increase their energy production. So they do that. So they were talking about everything from 6 smaller natural gas plants, and then you hear the discussion that's being thrown around, not by Entergy, but by others, of the micronuclear facilities that would, you know, have a micronuclear facility to run a data center.
0: Mm-hmm.
1: Now, in England, where I've been a number of times, and specifically with Drax and their generation facility in York, they're talking about building a data center next to it, because that one facility produces 10% of the United Kingdom's energy, and it produces it from wood pellets. 80% of those wood pellets come from Louisiana, right?
0: So okay, I'll take that.
1: So there are about 4 to 5 million metric tons. They would have to go up to 8 or 9 million metric tons of wood pellets, and that's a renewable source from our wood basket to generate power for their data center in York. And so we're pretty excited about that, using natural bioenergy,
0: mm-hmm.
1: you know. And so if I think we're going to have to figure out the energy part.

0: part. We're also going to have to figure out the water part. And then, you know, what is the change in the economy? But I will tell everyone, you know, everyone, as you see where, you know, the government now there in Bastrop and other areas, and those are now receiving a lot of tax generation, a lot of tax monies, a lot of monies from the data centers. And, of course, we saw that when we hit gas for the first time with horizontal drilling, right?
1: Yeah.
0: So put a little in the bank. Save it for a rainy day. Don't spend it all at once, right?
1: Yeah.
0: Because technology could change very, very rapidly. And that's the one thing in technology, especially computer and data and chip and all those technologies, it changes so very rapidly.
1: Oh, no, I know. But capacity, like the people using it has not kept up either.
0: Yeah, it's incredible.
1: Yeah.
0: And we can talk about the medical uses of AI, which is beyond you know, almost comprehension, how that, what we're learning and what we're able to do with AI technology in the practice of medicine.
1: We got to take a quick break. We got Your Money Now coming your way right now on Talk 107.3 FM. Well, coming up in 12 seconds, we'll have Your Money Now. After Your Money Now, we'll take one more check of traffic. On the back end of the traffic, we have one more segment to go. All right, Commissioner Dr. Mike Strain's in the house. We'll talk a little Sugarcane Field Day.
0: Yes, that's a lot of fun.
1: And maybe ice cream as well. That's coming up next. For more than 115 years, ExxonMobil has helped power Louisiana through great jobs, strong focus on safety, and long-term investment in our communities. 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We are we call it Farmer Studio. We do it about once a month.
0: Sugarcane Field Day.
1: That was yesterday.
0: It was yesterday at St. Gabriel. Yes, we had I tell you what, we packed the house. 300 to 400 people there. Yeah. And it's Sugarcane Field Day as always, and there's multiple field days across the state, but this is the main one at St. Gabriel. And that's where the farmers go. They're out in the field. They're looking at the new varieties, and there's discussions in the field, and then we come in.
1: Wait, there's new varieties of sugarcane?
0: Absolutely. There's sugarcane, most varieties last 10 years or less. And so what happens is that we're constantly working. If you look at the newest variety that's been in effect now just a few years, is that with research, and they took a new variety and then they crossbred it with a variety from about 20 years back.
1: Mm-hmm.
0: And this particular variety, normally with sugarcane, in years 3, 4, and 5, the sugar content drops in the cane. And so this cane, it didn't drop at all. So that's profit, right? I mean, you're talking about 10-15% additional dollars in a farmer's pocket by the development of that. And so the way it works is that the sugarcane farmers, right, they voluntarily put up money for research, and then we have federal money as well. We have the preeminent sugarcane research stations in the world. We have the Audubon, which is federal, plus all of the LSU Ag Centers, and they develop new varieties. Mm-hmm. These new varieties are provided for the farmers, and then what happens is that that is propagated under strict guidelines, and then that's provided to the farmers. And then the farmers take the seed stock, grow that out, right, and that becomes the new variety. So we're always looking at something that is disease resistant. So right now we're fighting a disease called the pasture mealybug. That's a new one.
1: Mm-hmm.
0: And so now the push will be to develop varieties that are resistant, innately resistant to that parasite. And so disease prevention and production.
1: Unbelievable stuff, as always. Ag Commissioner Dr. Mike Strain stops in with us about once a month just to talk about what's going on in the world of agriculture and basically how we get fed.
0: That's right.
1: And how we feed the rest of the world.
0: And we do feed the rest of the world. The United States and the rest of the world are dependent on America's farmers. Without America's farmers, a significant portion of the globe would starve.
1: He is Ag Commissioner Dr. Mike Strain. Thank you so much, as always.
0: Thank you.
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1: It is time for Crime Stoppers. We welcome in, as we do every week, Don Coppola. How are you, sir?
2: Hey, good morning, Brian. How are you?
1: I'm doing very well on this end. You doing good?
2: I'm doing great.
1: Good.
2: I couldn't be better. I'm glad to be here. Glad it's Thursday.
1: Yeah, you brought a guest with you.
2: I brought a guest.
1: All right.
2: And she is, I just met her for the first time today. We spoke for the first time this week.
1: Mm-hmm.
2: But she is Tawanda Weatherspoon. And you meet her and you feel like you've known her forever.
1: Okay. Tawanda Weatherspoon, welcome to Talk 107.3. How are you?
3: I'm great. Thank you. Thank you for having me.
1: Of course. No, glad to have you in here. So Don called me a couple days ago. I guess it was right after he got off the phone with you.
3: Mm-hmm.
1: And asked, he said, can I bring a guest along this week? And I said, absolutely. And then he asked me some other things, but sometimes I just tune him out.
2: There you go.
1: So
2: everybody heard that.
1: No, if Don says this is going to be a good segment, I'm already on board. I don't need
2: segment,
1: to hear the
2: Brian.
1: Rest.
2: Great segment.
1: Because I know that if he's bringing someone along, we're going to have a story to tell and some information to provide. So I'm just going to let Don take it away.
2: So, and Brian, every week, 95% of the time, are fugitives or domestic violence.
1: Mm-hmm.
2: Domestic violence strangulation, domestic violence child endangerment. Well, Tawanda is here to briefly tell her story. She has an event coming up next Tuesday we want everyone to be aware of.
1: Okay.
2: And she has lived it. She is not just making this up. She actually lived this, and I want her to tell her story for the listeners and invite everyone to come out next Tuesday. And Tawanda.
1: Go ahead.
3: Thank you. My name is Tawanda Weatherspoon, and as Don said, yes, I am a domestic violence survivor. Unfortunately, many years ago, I lost a son due to domestic violence. 36 years ago, he was 3 years old. But the reason for this event is to bring awareness to domestic violence and to help people know that there are resources in our community to help them, and that they don't have to suffer in silence, that there's a voice out here to help speak for them.
1: All right, we're gonna have to get a little emotional and get a little dirty here. Okay. I need to know the story. I know it's gonna be painful, but I need to know the story.
3: Okay, so I was involved in a relationship. It was actually here in Baton Rouge, and like so many stories, I actually got away. I left and moved to Georgia.
1: Okay.
3: And again, like so many stories, I allowed him to come back.
1: Mm-hmm.
3: And we were at home, and I gotten up one Saturday morning to go to the bank. And while at the bank, I just started having this real eerie feeling. And I was asking the teller to please hurry. I got to get home. And when I got home, my son was laid across the bed and wasn't moving. And got him to the hospital. Mm-hmm. Unfortunately, 2 days later, he passed.
1: Mm-hmm.
3: And when the coroner revealed to me what exactly had happened, I was told he fell and hit the back of his head.
1: Okay.
3: The coroner revealed it was a blow to the front that caused the fall, and he fell and hit the back of his head. And between those two,
1: So he didn't just fall, he was knocked down.
3: He was hit pretty hard.
1: So the person that did this, was this the father of the child?
3: No, it was not.
1: Okay.
3: It was
1: All right. So he followed you from Baton Rouge to Georgia, essentially.
3: I actually allowed him to come.
1: Yeah.
3: I wasn't like running for my life or anything. Well, I was, but I actually allowed him to come back.
1: Please take this question in the spirit that it's given. I'm not victim blaming.
3: Yeah.
1: Why? Why did you allow him to come back?
3: Because to me, abuse was normal. It was a way I grew
1: was
3: up.
1: So that was something that was built in generationally. That was something you saw with your parents?
3: Yes. My mom and stepfather.
1: Mm-hmm.
3: Mm-hmm.
1: We're talking with Tawanda Weatherspoon. We're talking about domestic violence and how this can turn over, like literally from one generation to the next, just that easily. I'm sorry to kind of do the math in my head right now, but your son was 3 years old.
3: Mm-hmm.
1: This happened 36 years ago.
3: Mm-hmm.
1: Event's coming up Tuesday. I'm guessing
3: yes.
1: That's his 40th birthday.
3: Yes, it is. And
1: wow.
3: So I've been doing this walk 35 years. It started with, you know, of course, just me.
1: Mm-hmm.
3: And I always

0: do it on his birthday, which is July 21st, mm-hmm. Which is why this walk always take place on July 21st, no matter what day of the week it is. And it has grown. Friends, family started joining in, and now there will be people walking across 10 states here and 7 countries.
1: Wow. Okay. That's pretty amazing, really. Yeah. Actually, that's very amazing. I'll tell you what, let's step away from the individual story real quick to get to the details of the walk, because we want our listeners to know where they can participate and what they can expect when they get there. So coming up on July 21st, there is a walk. Where is it being held? Where does it start? Where does it end? How do people play along?
0: Okay. So the walk is Tuesday, July 21st. It'll be held at Holland Road Breck Park.
1: Okay.
0: Because it's a Tuesday, we're doing the walk in the evening. It starts at 5:30. Everyone can start arriving, and it ends at 8. There will be several resource tents out there. We'll have the YWCA out there, IRIS, Capital Area, Human Services, several different agencies in around the city to be there as resources for those who may have questions.
1: Breck's Highland Road Park, pretty big park. I'm assuming this walk is on the cement sidewalk that has the big loop.
0: Yes.
1: So that's right at the top, like right off of Highland Road. Yep, mm-hmm. Absolutely.
0: Yes.
1: We know exactly
0: plenty
1: where that's
0: parking.
1: At. Yep. Yeah, there's a whole lot of parking up that way. And that's a whole lot of walking, I believe. It's 3 laps around that track is a mile? Two laps. Wait.
0: One in like a...
1: Yes, a lap and a third is a mile.
0: Mm-hmm.
1: It's been a little while since cross country season, so I'm out of practice.
0: Been there many days for that.
1: Yes, a ton. Okay, so 5:30 to 8. That's a long time to walk,
0: mm-hmm.
1: but it's also a lot of time to peruse and talk to people who are people who are resources. 100%. Now, here's where I want to start to get the hammer home, so that your story isn't replicated. God willing,
0: correct.
1: Your story's not replicated. You said it yourself. Abuse can feel like that's just the normal path of a relationship. Okay. But it's not.
0: It's not.
1: No matter how much someone can tell themselves consciously that it's normal, subconsciously you know something feels wrong right there.
0: Mm-hmm.
1: What does it take to get someone to bring that subconscious up to the conscious level and stick with it?
0: Well, you have to be willing to walk with a person. And you can't judge. You just have to walk with them and love them through this and encourage them, share your story, and be a hope and a light for them, mm-hmm. To know that you can do this, you know, because a lot of people do just feel hopeless. And also feel like I can't do it on my own from a financial aspect.
1: Right.
0: And it's like, well, we'll just have to find resources for that, you know.
1: And we're gonna dive into some of those resources. I'm gonna get you to stick around for an extra segment. We got 3 minutes to go in this segment, but I'm gonna get you to stick around for an extra segment. We'll talk about some of those resources then.
0: Okay.
1: But I want to keep on your story for a minute.
0: Mm-hmm.
1: I apologize. We're gonna go back to the hard part to talk about. Rewind the clock. When you left Baton Rouge for Georgia, mm-hmm. Can you give an estimate of how many instances that the domestic abuse had happened? Like how many times did your significant other just go off and it resulted in violence?
0: I really can't, to be honest. It was just the norm. We had good days, and when the days were bad, they were bad. And it was never visible.
1: Really?
0: It was never visible bruising. It was never, you know.
1: In hindsight, did that feel intentional? I know it's hard to look back 36 years, you know, later, but if it were intentional, it's so much more dubious.
0: Yeah,
1: it's so much more evil, really.
0: Yeah.
1: I apologize. I probably mm-hmm. should ask this right from jump. Yeah. What's your son's name?
0: Travis Anthony Weatherspoon. Which is this walk is the National TAW Day. Take mm-hmm. a walk. But
1: take a walk, Travis Anthony Weatherspoon.
0: It's also his initials.
1: Okay, the acronym works out very, very well.
0: It did.
1: So National Take a Walk coming up on July 21st. That's Tuesday evening out at Highland Road Park.
0: Yes.
1: In your time since then, mm-hmm. this is obviously not your first walk. This is something that you've committed a lot of your time and effort and emotion into. Mm-hmm. Can you give me a quick, like, minute and a half story of someone you've encountered that you've been able to get away from a situation that that you saw just paralleled your own?
0: I know of several.
1: Not asking for names, obviously.
0: Right. Protect the innocent.
1: Yes.
0: I know of several, and I can't necessarily say I helped them walk away. Mm-hmm. But in sharing my story, my hope was that it impacted them in some sort of way. Mm-hmm. In knowing that you don't have to stay in this. You know, a lot of times we equate abuse to just the physical aspect, but there abuse comes in various forms. You have the mental aspect, you have the, you know, emotional, the verbal, you know, of course, the sexual abuse and all of these things. But, you know, to let someone know you don't have to tolerate that in any capacity.
1: Right. This is our Crime Stopper segment. We got Don Coppola in right now. He didn't really matter because we got Tawanda Weatherspoon in with us this morning telling her story. Nah, I'm just kidding.
2: I know you are.
1: 7:55, Talk 107.3 FM, WBRP. Mornings with Brian Haldane, rolling right along. We've got Tawanda Weatherspoon in with us. This coming up this Tuesday, July 21st, out at the Highland Road Park, 5:30 to 8, will be the National TAW Day. The walk is going to be going on out there. There will be all kinds of resources out there. IRIS will be out there. YWCA will be out there. Before we get to the individuals that are going to be there, though, I want to start with just the listeners right now who may or may not know if something is going on in the lives of someone around them. Mm-hmm. You had mentioned, Tawanda, that when you were a victim of the violence, it wasn't visible. Mm-hmm. If it's not physically visible, what should people be looking for?
0: You have to look for, like, changes in their behavior.
1: Mm-hmm.
0: Someone that was once, you know, full of life and laughter, and all of a sudden they're just real, you know, detached from, and, you know, you can even look at their children.
1: Right.
0: You know, if they have children, and there are always telltale signs that something is going on.
1: And look, that something might not be domestic violence. It's something might be it might be interpersonal. Mm-hmm. It might be some level of depression.
0: Mm-hmm.
1: Either way, caring about someone is not going to result in a negative. It's just reaching out to find out is not going to result in a negative. Just if you are uncomfortable broaching the subject, get over it.
0: Yes.
1: So,
0: you have to be willing to speak up. Mm-hmm. You have to be willing to get involved.
1: Yeah.
0: You know?
1: From there, what's the first step? Right, for the victim. I would imagine the first step to step away is probably the hardest. So
0: it's the hardest.
1: What is that first step?
0: It's realizing that you have to do this. You mm-hmm. cannot, there is no preparing.
1: Yeah.
0: There is no, let me get this in order and that in order. For some, it's that moment.
1: Mm-hmm.
0: I'm gone.
1: Yeah.
0: And you don't look back.
1: And you
0: cannot afford to look back.
1: And from there, you get into, you know, not to bring up like Maslow's hierarchy of need, but you start mm-hmm. really triaging, I need shelter, I need resources, I need food, I need diapers for my baby.
0: Yes.
1: Like, you start really running down the list of what you actually need to step away. Sadly, we have to jump in here because we are just straight up out of time. The full interview is available at talk1073.com. I'm your host, Brian Haldane, and you've been listening to Community Concerns on your Guarantee family of stations.
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1: There is no dark side of the moon, really. Matter of fact, it's all down.

Your controls are set to the Random Precision Radio Network. This is Floydian Slip, your weekly hour of Pink Floyd. I'm Craig Bailey. This is show 1579. Coming up on this broadcast from the dark side of the moon, music from The Wall and The Final Cut. Got some solo stuff this hour by Roger Waters, take you back to his Pros and Cons of Hitchhiking album. Also our Floydian slip-up, not Floyd, but something with a connection. Let's start out with an alternate take of a very familiar song. See if you can spot the differences here.

0: a special edition at the end of last year. It's interesting how something that is originally improvised, like the opening of that track, David noodling around on the guitar, becomes so fixed in our minds after we hear it so often that anything else sounds wrong, you know. But for the chance that they chose another take to put on the original album, we would have memorized, you know, a different take. But that immediately catches you because that song is so familiar until you hear him start playing stuff that is different from the original. Still to come on this week's broadcast from the Dark Side of the Moon, got music from The Wall, also some stuff from Roger Waters. Take you back to his Pros and Cons of Hitchhiking album back in the mid-1980s. Also music from The Final Cut this hour. 55 years ago this week, Pink Floyd released the Relics compilation, 1971. Of course, whenever you put out a compilation, if you're smart, and the Floyd are smart, be sure to always include at least one track that you cannot get anywhere else, and then all of your hardcore fans will buy the compilation, even though they own 99% of what's on there. That's what they did with Relics. We've got that one track, which was new at the time. That's coming up next.
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Quality and Slip, your weekly hour of Pink Floyd. I'm Craig Bailey. This is show 1579. From the Division Bell, 1994, Lost for Words. And we began the show this week with an alternate take of Wish You Were Here. That was the first take they laid down, actually. They kindly put that on the 50th anniversary edition of the album that they put out as

Geld angereisten Jugendlichen, sondern auch vom Veranstalter. Die englischen Popstars The Pink Floyd. Audience Slam.

0: Floydian Slip, your weekly hour of Pink Floyd. This is show 1579. I'm Craig Bailey. From The Final Cut, 1983, Two Suns in the Sunset. Green is the Color. Before that, from the Moore film soundtrack, 1969. And also in that set, from Relics, 1971, compilation by The Floyd. That was their first, compilation. Released on the 15th of July, 1971, 55 years ago this week. And of course, whenever you put out a compilation, always be sure to include one track that you've never released anywhere else. And that way you'll be certain that all of your hardcore fans, even though they already own 99% of what's on the compilation, will go out and buy it anyway, just for that one track. So we played you the one track, Biding My Time. Not released anywhere else, but you can find it on Relics. That's Rick Wright, the keyboardist, on trombone. In case you were wondering, who in Pink Floyd played the trombone? As a reformed trombonist, I always appreciate listening to that track and think of Rick tooting away on the trombone.
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0: West Edge right there. Hudson and Bulls are already out there. The Lakers will have the ball. They want to keep these on.
1: This room will be a big one. Thought you'd like to know.

all things Pink Floyd. This is Floydian Slip, show 1579. I'm Craig Bailey. That is this week's Slip Up, not Floyd, but something with a connection. We lost David Clayton Thomas last month. Lead vocalist for Blood, Sweat, and Tears. So we play you Blood, Sweat, and Tears from their third album, 1970. 40,000 Headmen was the track. How do we connect Blood, Sweat, and Tears to Pink Floyd? Well, it wasn't easy. This is a case of reverse engineering, you know. I wanted to play a track by Blood, Sweat, and Tears to mark the passing of David Clayton Thomas, so I went and I found a way. It wasn't easy, no. There was a compilation put out, a label sampler by CBS Records called Forever Hits 2 in 1988. It included a variety of their artists, Scott McKenzie, Simon and Garfunkel, Minnie Riperton, Gary Puckett and the Union Gap, Barbara Streisand, Blood, Sweat, and Tears also on there. And yes, Pink Floyd with Another Brick in the Wall Part 2. They were, you know, originally on the EMI label, Capitol in the U.S., but then they moved over to CBS fairly famously. The funny thing about the compilation is that it was only released in Argentina. But that counts. We made the connection. David Clayton Thomas, I never knew much about him. Great voice. What a band, Blood, Sweat, and Tears. He was actually born in England and then moved to Canada before he came to the U.S. I didn't know any of that. What a voice, what a band. Blood, Sweat, and Tears.

0: from their third album, 40,000 Headmen. That's actually a Traffic song. That's a cover by them. David Glayton Thomas passing away on the 24th of June. Blood, Sweat, and Tears and Pink Floyd both on Forever Hits 2 sampler from CBS Records that came out in 1988. Music from The Wall in there. Goodbye, Cruel World. Another Brick in the Wall, Part 3. And Don't Leave Me Now.
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As cars go by, I cast my mind's eye over backpacks and roof racks, beyond the horizon, where dreammakers working white plastic processes invite the unwary to reach for the pie.

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0: Floydian Slip. Your weekly hour of Pink Floyd. This has been Program 1579. That sounds like a Volkswagen, doesn't it? Has that particular sound of a VW. We'll finish it with Roger Waters from The Pros and Cons of Hitchhiking, 1984. I have my headphones on, so I got a really good listen to that car. I thought it was a VW. 4:50 a.m., Go Fishing was the track. And that's it for this week's broadcast from the Dark Side of the Moon, your weekly hour of Pink Floyd, Floydian Slip. 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I'm Craig Bailey. We'll talk to you next week. Floydian Slip is a Random Precision production.
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Eagle 98.1, the rock station. Alondra Villarreal hanging out with you for some coffee and flannel. We're so back. I was gone for like two coffee and flannels. So shout out to Bree Lynn for filling in for me. But I'm really glad to be back. This is like me and my element. So I'm excited. I hope you're excited too. Here's some Stone Temple Pilots to start us off on Eagle 98.1.

0: So in a few days, I'm very excited. We are going to be participating in the Celebrity Waiter event for the Baton Rouge Children's Advocacy Center. And if you can't go to the actual event, you can actually tip me online now. So if you would like to do that, I would be very appreciative of it. 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It does exactly what it sounds like. It helps kids who have been in like abusive and traumatic situations, and it just helps advocate for them and helps them through court and just to get through what they're going through. And so that's what we're raising money for. And if you'd like to tip me, you can do so at our website, eagle981.com.
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101.1 The Rock Station. Alondra Villarreal hanging out with you. Coffee and Flannel 90s Takeover on The Rock Station until 2 p.m. today. And then you got Chris Marler. But I have been... Okay, so the virus that's going around right now that's making people just not well in terms of your tummy, right? It comes from lettuce or something, apparently. I don't know. I don't read stuff like that because I just try not to worry myself with things because there's so many things that I would worry about if I read all of that stuff. But anyways, it comes from lettuce, apparently. And everybody's blaming it on Taco Bell because, of course, that's like a really easy scapegoat. But I just haven't really thought about it. And then I had salad yesterday and I was like, oh my God, what if it gets me? I hope not. But also, like, maybe I might lose like 15 pounds real quick and that'd be amazing. But hopefully nobody out here is struggling with... I did see there's like a case of West Nile virus here in Louisiana. What are we doing?

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Better Than Ezra right here on Eagle 98.1, Alondra Villarreal, hanging out with you for coffee and flannel, 90s music until 2 p.m. today. And Hunt over at LouisianaSports.net and Eagle. He's not on Eagle. He's on 104.5 ESPN. He asked all of us what our favorite memory in Tiger Stadium is, and mine doesn't even involve a football game. I'll tell you about it next here on Eagle 98.1.

0: So I mentioned earlier that Hunt Palmer at 104.5 ESPN and LouisianaSports.net are a website where you can get all your news for LSU, Saints, even sometimes the Pelicans, and SEC news as well. But either way, he asked us, what is our favorite memory in Tiger Stadium? And everybody had really good answers, but mine doesn't even involve a football game. Like, I've had great football games there, too. I was there when we beat Georgia. I think it was 2018, 2017. I don't remember, but it was a day game, and everybody rushed the field afterwards. I was there for that. But my favorite memory is actually when I came for orientation for LSU. I'd literally never been to Louisiana before. The first time I ever came here was when I came for orientation in July, and it was so humid and it was so hot, and I was like, oh my god. But anyway, it was the last day and we were walking to go to see Mike, and Virg Osbury actually comes up to my family and I, and he's like, where are you from? What brought you to LSU, blah blah blah. And he's like, do you want to take a tour of the stadium? And I was like, duh. So he takes us in and we go to the locker room. I took a picture with Leonard Fournette's jersey because at the time I loved him. And then Malachi Dupree was there. And there are two other football players there too, but I can't remember. I just remember Malachi Dupree was there. He let me hit the wind bar and then took me and my family out on the field. And it just felt very like, okay, I'm making the right decision coming here. And it felt like a good sign. So now, 10 years later, here I am on Eagle. And I get to walk on the field like in a completely different capacity. So just that was my favorite memory in Tiger Stadium. But anyways, you can read everybody. Jake had a really good answer, too, because he had two answers. Matt's was 2007 Florida, always and forever, or something like that. I don't remember. He just had, like, one sentence. But either way, you can read everybody else's at LouisianaSports.net.
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SEC Media Day starts tomorrow, and that means that football season is right around the corner, and I cannot wait. I can feel it in the air. It's starting to just, things are starting to come out, like news about, I guess football is kind of like newsy year-round, but it's starting to ramp up, and I can't wait, and people are making so many lists right now. That's how you know, is right around the corner. And you know that when

0: So Bryan Adams and Pat Benatar are going to be at the Smoothie King Center on July 31st. And we have a few ways for you to win some tickets to this. But the one that I'm going to tell you about right now is really fun. And I got to do this when I was filling in for Michelle. But twice each weekday, actually just Monday through Thursday. So not Fridays, just Monday through Thursday, twice each week. Michelle and Scotty Mack are going to be giving you some lyrics, and you're going to text the word that you believe is missing in the lyric to our text line 225-499-9898, and all the listeners that text the missing word are going to be entered into that day's drawing, and one winner is going to be randomly selected each day. So if you'd like to play along, make sure you're listening during Rock at Work at around 1:15 and obviously during Southern Rock at around 5:15 right here on Eagle 98.1.
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I just had to play the Melvins Honey Bucket because I just took a look at her text line. If you want to text the show, you can text 225-499-9898. And shout out to this person. The name's not on here, so I'm sorry I can't shout out your name. But they texted the text line saying that they really enjoy Coffee and Flannel because they were listening during work or on their drive to work, and they heard me play the Melvins, and they've been listening ever since, and it's one of their favorite shows. So thank you so much to whoever said that. I love Coffee and Flannel, okay? So I really do hope that y'all love it as much as I do. I know that the Melvins into No Doubt may be a little bit of whiplash, but I just had to get this in for this listener that texted me this. So shout out to you, and thank you so much for listening to

0: 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The show starts at 7. 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

98.1, The Rock Station, Alondra Villarreal hanging out with you. Coffee and flannel here until 2 p.m. And my bad, guys. I feel like I started the first 2.5 hours of the show like real dark and heavy for some reason. I don't know why. I'm really not even like in a dark and heavy mood. The sun is out. I was at the pool like basically all weekend. So I feel great. So we're going to try to like lighten the mood a little bit. I don't know why I did that. I mean, they're good songs, but let's lighten the mood with Sublime right here on Eagle 98.1.

0: So earlier I told you about our Finish the Lyric game that we've been doing here on Eagle that Scotty Mac and Michelle do. And that is a way for you to win your way into the Brian Adams and Pat Benatar show that will be coming to the Smoothie King Center on July 31st here in a couple of weeks. And the other way is you can actually win a hotel stay and dinner that night before the show. And all you got to do, though, is sing the national anthem. 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

haven't done karaoke in a really long time. I wouldn't even know where to go to do karaoke around here. I think maybe the station does it, but either way, I haven't done it. But if I were to do it again, I feel like Don't Look Back in Anger would be a really good karaoke song, especially if everybody else in the bar knew the song. I mean, that would be so good. Everybody would be singing. Which I think is the point of karaoke. Like, I think you should do a crowd favorite where everybody can sing along. Otherwise, it's just selfish. Like, why are we just all sitting here listening to you sing a song that only you know? Don't be selfish at karaoke. Get the crowd into it.

0: we are doing. It's actually coming up here in a few days on July 22nd. And if you would like to help us raise money for the Baton Rouge Children's Advocacy Center, it's me, Michelle's in it, Chris Marler, and Scotty Mack, and we're all just trying to help the Baton Rouge Children's Advocacy Center. And if you'd like to tip any of us, you can go to our website for more information at eagle981.com.
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0: 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Legal Lines Road Rules weekdays 3:40 and 5:40 on Eagle 98.1, presented by Locke Meredith Injury Attorneys.
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here on the Rock Station, Eagle 98.1, Alondra Villarreal, hanging out with you for some coffee and flannel. I forget about this song way too much, but it's a great one, so I'm going to play it for you right now. Got No Shame, Brother Kane, here on Eagle 98.1.

0: been to a Black Jacket Symphony show, but I've only heard really good things about it. Like, everybody that goes to one seems to very much enjoy these shows. And they're going to be back at the Raising Cane's River Center Theater on Friday, October 2nd. This time, they're going to be performing Hysteria live in its entirety, plus a full set of Def Leppard's biggest hits. I love Def Leppard, so this might have to be my first Black Jacket Symphony show that I go see. October 2nd, Raising Cane's River Center Theater. 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

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Alondra Villarreal hanging out with you. Coffee and Flannel, 90s Takeover here on The Rock Station. And it's almost time for me to go, but I feel like every single week, Judy Booty texts me asking,

0: it for Coffee and Flannel today. Alondra Villarreal has been hanging out with you all morning long, and I'm passing things off to Chris Marler, Full Volume with Chris Marler, and we're back to not just straight 90s, everything that is Eagle 98.1, and that's going to do it for me. I'll see you next week.
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1: I like you. You're clever, but you're not too brainy. You're pretty-ish, and you're not gorgeous. 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

Audio Slave, Coach Heese, I hope you are having a fantastic Sunday, you and yours, and everyone around you. It is Full Volume with Marler. I'm Marler, Chris Marler. 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

EM, and you got me here for 5 hours. Big shout out to the host that preceded us, Alondra Villarreal. Not only is the Coffee and Flannel 5 hour broadcast maybe the best thing we put on air all week, but also she is being nice enough to watch our very, very poorly behaved dog while we were in Tampa for Media Days. Anyway, big shout out to Alondra. Big shout out to you for tuning in. We got Van Halen right now.

0: ZZ Top, LaGrange, just a fun, family-friendly song about a nice little establishment out in the middle of nowhere in Texas. How do we put this? Well, listen, guys, they were innovators because there was no OnlyFans back then. It was a lot harder. They paved the way. They walked so these Instagram thoughts could run. Shout out to ZZ Top, LaGrange, fantastic song. We're going to break. We'll be right back with more music here on Eagle 98.1.
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0: little bit of Jimmy here on your Sunday afternoon. We got plenty more coming up. We're going to take a quick little break. When we come back, we've got Oasis. We've got Sammy Hagar. We've got Red Hot Chili Peppers. We've got a lot coming your way. Stay tuned after the break.
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0: A little bit of round and round here on your Sunday afternoon. I hope you're out there making it a good one. I'm Chris Marler, host of Full Volume with Marler. We do it every Saturday and Sunday from 2 to 7. I hope you are having a great Sunday. Hope you have a better tomorrow. I am off to Tampa here shortly and covering SEC Media Days. So make sure you're keeping up with all things LouisianaSports.net, 104.5 ESPN. We will be down there, boots on the ground all 4 days. LSU's going last, the last day this year. Almost, I think, 12 straight years, almost every year, they have been the very first team on the very first day. So, going to be a long week, but very excited for it. Make sure you're keeping up with all things LSU, Saints, and everything else over there at LouisianaSports.net.
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Into the Fire. Going right into some Linkin Park. My favorite band from growing up. I saw a Instagram reel or TikTok or whatever the other day that was talking about how every time your parents, if you're like around like, you know, millennial, and your parents have that talk at some point in your life, it's like, I had no idea you were so upset as a child. Meanwhile, you're only listening to Linkin Park screaming at it in your bedroom. There were signs. We got Linkin Park right here.

0: Pearl Jam, Even Flow. We're going to take a quick little break here, but when we come back, we got Motley Crue. We got Derek and the Dominoes. We got plenty more. Stay tight. Don't turn that dial.
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All right, we're going back a little while here. We got some Tom Petty there. The only good thing to ever come out of Gainesville, Florida. Tom Petty, Into the Great Wide Open, right into some Pink Floyd, Comfortably Numb.

0: Alice in Chains, Men in the Box. Hey, listen, it's going to be a little while before where there's any men back in the box over there at Alex Box Stadium. But if you've been keeping up with it, Jay Johnson did not take losing kindly and went absolutely ridiculous in the transfer portal. And after signing the number one class in the transfer portal with three of the top five players nationally, also got a whole bunch of talent they expected to lose the MLB draft that decided they're going to come play at LSU next year. Talked to a few people that I'm not going to put them on blast because I don't want this to come back and bite them. But realistically, I said, listen, I understand how incredible the teams have been here at LSU over the years and all the talent that's come through here. But on paper, where does this team rank talent-wise with all the players that are coming in, the players you got from the portal and the players you retained? And verbatim, they said it's the best on paper roster maybe in the history of the program.
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0: Rolling right along here at 3 o'clock hour. That is Breaking Benjamin. I Will Not Bow. We got Metallica, Black Sabbath, Van Halen, plenty more coming your way right at the break.
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Collective Soul here on your 5 o'clock hour Sunday afternoon. It's about time to start getting ready for the work week. I hope you make it a good one. I hope you have a good rest of your Sunday. And I don't get the Sunday scaries, okay? Enjoy the rest of your day and enjoy this next song from Puddle of Mud, She Hates Me.

0: Led Zeppelin rock and roll. Hey, quick reminder here. If you are jonesing for some SEC at LSU talk, coverage, all the above, don't forget SEC Media Day starts tomorrow. We will be in Tampa, boots on the ground. All three of our daily shows, Hunt Palmer, Matt Moscona, AFR, and also OTB in the morning will be live from Tampa. So make sure you tune in for that.
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Great White Rock Me. That reminds me, it's almost Shark Week, which is like arguably one of the best weeks of the year. Stevie Ray Vaughan, Voodoo Child, up next on Eagle 98.1.

0: little bit of fuel here to take you to our next break. Make sure you stay tuned, though. We got plenty more rock coming your way. We got one more hour with me, and then I'm out. I am out for the week down in Tampa. Make sure you stay tuned. We have some giveaways. We got some stuff going on social. 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

you do what they told you. 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

All right, final hour here on Full Volume with Marler, Eagle 98.1. We do it every Saturday and Sunday, 2 to 7 p.m., and we will do it again. Actually, no, we will not do it next week. I will be out. I think Michelle or Alondra will be filling in for me, which will be great. I'm going to a wedding in Maine, as I said yesterday. So this will be the last time I talk to you in a couple weeks. We got Metallica, Wherever I May Roam.

0: Def Leppard, the strip club national anthem, at least of the 80s and 90s, maybe even later. I don't know. Fun fact, by the way, about Tampa. I was looking this up before we went on this trip for media days. Now, let me clarify and start off by saying I will not be partaking in this, mainly because they're a money pit. And also, I have a fiance. And also, did I mention the money pit part? And we're going to be working. I should have said that at the top. Either way, apparently Tampa is like the strip club capital of the world. I had no idea that that's what they were known for. I thought they were just known for like dudes that came out of the womb in like a denim umbilical cord with white Oakley sunglasses. That's pretty much 70% of the people down there. Anyway, heading to Tampa. We're going to have a blast.
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Van Halen, Pretty Woman, going into, again, I'm going to say it for the second straight day. I need this band to go on tour. There are so many good bands from 15, 20, 25 years ago that are getting back on tour. I need this next band to get on tour.

0: Billy Idol White Wedding, we are out of here. We'll end on that note for me. 96 days till my wedding. I hope you guys have a great rest of your weekend and a great week as well. I'll be back in 2 weeks, not next week, for more Full Volume with Marler here on Eagle 98.1. And as I say every time, until next time, be safe, be good to each other, and I'll see you next time.
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0: Welcome back to Alice's Attic, where the records never warp and the stories never get old. Unlike me, who does get old, but just doesn't show it. But at least the records are fine. So stay tuned for this hour for loads of fun. A Cooper's cover from my buddy Elton. Tales from the Attic, going back to a rough time in my life. And finally, for rock trivia, it's the one and only Whitesnake. But now, let's hear this.
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